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9: 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One, two, three, four best performers from the second round. 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
9: That's elite goaltending in at any point, but in particular in the Stanley Cup playoffs, major factor, and faced a lot of shots. Faced 32 last night, 36 in the overtime win in game number five, 33 and 34 in wins in game one and game three. So he faced 30 or more shots in all four of his wins in that series. So, Carr, I'm making a case. It almost sounds like he should be higher, but what Mitch Marner and Pavel Dorofeev did offensively was so impressive. And Pavel Dorofeev leading the Stanley Cup playoffs in total goals, along with another spectacular series, keeps him slightly just on that higher level for me. And then I'll put Shea Theodore in. I really wanted to go Brett Howden, but the minutes that Shea Theodore contributed in that Anaheim series, especially in the back half, being, you mentioned plus minus, it's a stat that can be spun, certainly a stat that gets too much weight on the negative side, because it's such a circumstantial play. Like a puck goes the wrong way, and you might have nothing to do with the goal against or the goal scored, but you get a plus. And my good friend Colin Patterson, who played for the Calgary Flames way back in the day, he said his primary goal.
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9: Mm-hmm. A lot of minutes, and the last two games, crucial minutes on that. So I'll give them the slight nod, as long as everybody promises not to tell Brett Howden about that.
23: Yeah, that's fine. I'll let Brett know that he was in my top four. And to be fair, like if we expanded it to five, five for me would have been Carter Hart. And you mentioned that you wanted to put Brett Howden in there, so. I think we're pretty much in agreement, more or less, of the five players that that had their fingerprints all over this series for the Golden Knights. And the beautiful thing about it is we start anew, right? We start anew in the Western Conference Final, and it's an opportunity for someone else to kind of put their name in the hat when it comes to the Conn Smythe series lead here against Colorado.
9: Sonia texts in, number one, Carter Hart. Number two, Howdy. Number three, Pavel Dorofeev, and number four, Shea Theodore. Again, we're seeing a similar list of names.
23: Yeah.
9: But I didn't have Jack Eichel in on my list. And
23: yeah,
9: I feel like that's wrong. It's wrong that Jack Eichel, the second leading point producer in the Stanley Cup playoffs, wasn't in my top four, despite putting up significant performance, a point per game during the series.
23: Yeah, you're right. And again, I think it kind of speaks to the performances from Marner and Dorofeev and Shea Theodore and Carter Hart and Brett Howden and what they were able to do in that series, that you can have Jack Eichel point per game in the series and you're not putting Jack as your number one or number two. It and that's the beauty of the Golden Knights, right? Like, they can have a different hero for a game or a couple of games or a handful of games or an entire series, and that's just kind of the way that they're built.
9: Other submissions coming in here. Larry says Carter Hart, Mitch Marner, Pavel Dorofeev, Brett Howden. We got Mike, Marner, Hart, Eichel, Carlson. And Carlson, the point total is not there, but him stepping into the series was a major influence on the Golden Knights' overall game. And then the numbers started to come, and if you're talking about somebody that that tilted the ice, William Carlson should be mentioned in that because of the impactful minutes that he skates in.
23: Yeah, it's interesting because I look at the series and you're never in a position to play without Mark Stone. But I feel like because you had William Carlson back in the fold, you were in a better position to mitigate that than if Carlson wasn't in your lineup. So it was definitely fortuitous for the Golden Knights that Carlson was healthy and ready to go for round number two. Not an easy thing to deal with, the loss of their captain for the back half of that series due to an injury. But, you know, Carlson, it didn't take him long to get up to nearly 20 minutes a game. It didn't take him long to find chemistry with Mitch Marner and Brett Howden, and it didn't take that line long to kind of imprint themselves on the series. And, yeah, to your point, like, William Carlson did a lot of really good things for the Golden Knights, made a lot of really smart plays for Vegas, controlled play for long stretches in games, and, you know, his line was a big difference maker in the series.
9: So write all of those down, keep track of those, and then we'll add to it after this Western Conference final against the Colorado Avalanche. The Vegas Golden Knights, it should not be forgotten, got through this series. Braden McNabb was suspended last night, didn't play outside of a couple of minutes in the last two games.
23: Yeah.
9: Jeremy Lauzon was injured the entire series. Not sure of the timeline there. We haven't seen Mark Stone. Don't know the timeline there. You're missing two of your six defensemen and your captain. Is it a major factor? Well, they won. They won in six games. You tend to overlook the impact of those players. If Vegas hadn't won, I would be talking about that as a significant influence on the series. They found a way to get by the Anaheim Ducks without three really key players. The physical element of Lauzon and McNabb for that factor, but the penalty killing side of it as well, and then Mark Stone and his overall being captain, his energy that he brings, and the contribution on the ice. So, did you overcame a significant challenge in this series that should be obviously alluded to?
23: No, 100%. I mean, it wasn't easy. Like, it wasn't easy for the Golden Knights, especially the back. You know, the Game 5, Game 6 situation that they found themselves in, right? Like, I mean, Game 5, you lose Braden McNabb 9 minutes into the game, and you go to overtime with five defensemen, and, you know, you had to kind of work through that. You had to find a way to kill off a five-minute major or the majority of a five-minute major. They only allow a goal. They're able to get one right back with their power play thanks to Pavel Dorofeev. Like, that was a gutsy performance without Braden McNabb, without Mark Stone, without Jeremy Lauzon. And then you go on the road into Anaheim. You've got Caden Korzak back in the lineup. Shea Theodore moves from the right to the left. Dylan Coghlan, who came in the middle of the series and played some really solid minutes, paired up with Shea Theodore. And you get the job done again without your best defensive defenseman, without your captain, the emotional leader of this team, and an incredibly physical presence that's important to playoff success and playoff hockey in Jeremy Lauzon. Like, The fact that the Golden Knights were able to close out this series in six, that they were able to win back-to-back games to close it out without those players in the lineup, volumes to the character of the team. It just does.
9: I promised that I would offer a thought on the sanctions from the National Hockey League towards the Vegas Golden Knights today in response to the post-game events last night. We will do that around the National Hockey League coming up on Fox Sports Las Vegas.
3: The Vegas Golden Knights dispatched of those furry elephants, got rid of those pesky ducks, and now they have another mountain to climb. As in the Western Conference Finals, the Knights will be looking to dodge an avalanche to reach the top of their conference. All the fun will start midweek as the Knights will be a mile high in Colorado taking on the Avalanche. So make sure and tune in Wednesday starting with pregame at 4 and puck drop just after 5. Vegas.
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13: It's time for one-timers. 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A quick look at news and notes from around the National Hockey League. 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It's not about the injury. It's about the recovery.
14: Vegas Golden Knights get past the Anaheim Ducks in convincing fashion last night in Game 6 of that second-round Western Conference Series. Win it 4-2. And will now take on the Colorado Avalanche in the Western Conference Final. That will start on Wednesday in Denver. Games 1 and 2 in Denver. The President's Trophy winning Avalanche have home ice advantage there. So it's the first time in the three series that the Golden Knights will start on the road. Familiar playoff foe for the Vegas Golden Knights. I know Edmonton's kind of taken over as the rival, but there's been some interesting collisions in the past between these two teams that we'll see in the Western Final.
1: Yeah, I mean, listen, I'm excited for it. I am incredibly excited for Vegas, Colorado. The Avalanche, they won the President's Trophy. They are, you know, the best team in the regular season for a reason. And for the Golden Knights, they were the best team in the Pacific. So it's only fitting that the top two seeds in the Western Conference fight division, meet in the Western Conference final, and I think it's going to be really fun. Really do.
14: We'll see whether we get four number one seeds in the conference finals. That will require the Buffalo Sabres coming back and beating the Montreal Canadiens. When we went off the air yesterday, we were talking about the wild first period between the Sabres and the Montreal Canadiens and how Buffalo had scored on three of the first four shots. That's all they would get.
1: Yeah.
14: And Montreal rallied back and won that hockey game. And they were discussing why Montreal didn't make a goalie change when it seemed so obvious. And Marty St. Louis said they talked to the goalie coach upstairs. And they said, no, leave him in. And it ended up being the right choice. I don't know. That was one of those like 9 out of 10 moments where you're making a goalie change. It was that obvious that you should do something. And Montreal stuck with Dolbush, and they got the win, and now they lead it 3-2, going home with a chance to advance to the Eastern Conference Final and arrange a date against Carolina.
1: Yeah, it's really funny because, like, you mentioned it, right? They scored three goals on their first four shots. It's rare that you're going to not make a goalie change in that spot, considering how, you know, pivotal the game was. But it's also rare for the goaltender.
14: Like any
1: in that
14: game.
1: Spot.
14: I don't care if it's a preseason game, regular season game, or playoff game. You're making a goalie change there.
1: For sure, but it's game five on the road. Like, there's a lot going into it, there's a lot riding on the outcome of it. Because of that context, you would almost make it 10 out of 10, right? Like you said, it's 9 out of 10, you make a goalie change. Given the context of the situation, no, it's 10 out of 10. Like, you're getting your other guy in there. But then it's even more rare that goaltender goes on to have an above 900 save percentage in the same game. It's unbelievable.
14: Yeah.
1: Good on Dobish.
14: National Hockey League coming out today, and this is in reaction to what happened last night after the Golden Knights victory over the Anaheim Ducks. The NHL has fined the head coach, John Tortorella.

0: and the one player, Shea Theodore, was made available outside the locker room. Now, there was three players that spoke last night. Mitch Marner, Brett Howden, Shea Theodore. At times, because of the situation with locker rooms on the road, media availability is not held in the actual room. It's held in the hallway because of the if it's a regular season game, it's easier because there's not as much media. You get into the second round of the playoffs, there's more media. It gets a little jammed up, so you do it in a place that's more accessible. That's the way I read it last night with Shea Theodore. The media did get three significant players, but we're not granted the opportunity to speak to John Tortorella. I've read different reporting on this, some local, some national, some crossing the border into Canada. I'm a little disappointed, to be quite honest, in some of it, because some of the takes that have been lobbied out there just aren't accurate, and this situation did not have anything to do with the Braden McNabb suspension.
1: Yeah.
0: I can fully say I'm confident in offering that positioning. From different things that I'm aware of. Now, I'm not on the inside, I'll be upfront with everybody. There's some things I can't tell you on this show on a night-to-night basis,
2: mm-hmm.
0: but I'm not going to lie to you. All right? And John Tortorella, it was a great statement that he made when he came here, sort of along the same thing. He's not going to volunteer everything, but he said he's not going to just lead you down a different path. I'm the same way. I will not lie to you, Ryan, or our listeners. But there are certain things that I have known in the past that I haven't volunteered or I wasn't going to offer up to you. That's just my position as a VGK employee. As far as this whole narrative that the Golden Knights were mad that Braden McNabb was suspended and thus John Tortorella didn't talk last night, it's not there. It's not valid. John Tortorella spoke after the game the other night when Braden McNabb was kicked out of the game. And
1: sure.
0: he addressed it. He said, look at the Coughlin hit. He addressed it.
1: Yep.
0: The next day there was a hearing scheduled for Braden McNabb. And John Tortorella spoke to the media. He was not asked about it, but he did speak to the media. Nobody asked him about it. So he wasn't hiding from that conversation. He just wasn't asked about it. The next day, he was met with the media in Anaheim prior to Game 6. That was after Braden McNabb had been handed the one-game suspension. He did speak to the media. So the idea that John Tortorella wasn't going to talk after the game last night because he was upset or the organization was upset about Braden McNabb doesn't wash. I'm disappointed. I'm a little ticked off at some of the narrative and then some of the commentary from different people like on their high horse about this. Like John Tortorella, like there's an obligation. The coach should talk after the game. Mm-hmm. You're right.
1: Yeah.
0: And we have a job as in my past experience as a media member. You have a job, and talking to the head coach is an important part of that. But the different narratives. There's some people on their high horse here, throwing some stuff out. And I agree that Torts and the head coaches should talk after the game.
1: Yeah.
0: I'm not disputing that. But some of the different tone of it, being a little high and mighty on it, looking at it from a position of just it rubs me the wrong way, and I like the high horse thing, right?
1: Mm-hmm.
0: And I'm always thinking.

0: No, I'm not going to say it. That'll get me in trouble. I'm not going to say it. But I just...
1: Restraint.
0: There's the moment that it happened last night, and it wasn't beneficial to the media, and I admit that.
1: Yeah.
0: The opportunity here is for the Vegas Golden Knights to appeal, and
1: right.
0: I have not been told whether that will happen or not. Losing, like forfeiting a second round pick, that's extreme.
1: Yeah,
0: That's big time. I'm surprised. I'm not sure. I wasn't shocked at the fine. Was
1: yeah.
0: not. I'm really. I was. Didn't see the forfeiture of a second round pick coming.
1: Right.
0: I would, without knowing anything, I would highly assume that the Golden Knights would appeal. Or will appeal. We won't know that, obviously, for a couple of days. The team didn't practice today, so wasn't able to connect with anybody on that. But given the stakes of a second-round
1: yeah.
0: pick and what goes into that, that I would expect that process to play out.
1: Yeah, I would, too. And, you know, obviously, it's kind of speculation at this point, but to your point, like, a second-round pick is a commodity, right? Like it is a massive
0: yeah.
1: piece within your organization. It's a building block for the future. So I would expect that too. I didn't read a ton, to be completely honest with you, on reactions. I did see the idea floated out there about the Braden McNabb suspension connection. That didn't really make any sense to me because. If you want to make a statement, if you want to do something in that situation, you probably make the statement after Game 5, not after Game 6 when you've met with the media three other times.
0: Yeah.
1: Between the...
0: It doesn't wash.
1: Yeah, it just doesn't make any sense, right? Like, it just doesn't make any sense. So, to that end, like, that is a narrative that doesn't really wash for me, and I wasn't in Anaheim. I wasn't there. I didn't see kind of how things went down, so I'm not going to get too in the weeds of... You know, the reasons or what the reasons might or could have been, like like you said, you want to hear from coaches after games.
0: Yes.
1: Especially after a win. Especially after a series win that punches your ticket to the Western Conference Finals.
0: And I don't know why Torts didn't talk.
1: Yeah, me neither, right? And that's the thing, right? Like, we don't really have that information. I wasn't there. You weren't there. Like, we don't know. But
0: I was expecting a fine. I assume that that would happen. We'll see what where it goes from there. I'm kind of proud of myself right now
1: for not going
0: yeah.
1: scorched earth.
0: Yeah, because I wanted to. I had a little bit of
1: is it because you're in such a yeah.
0: And I was going to go down that path and
1: yeah.
0: I was not calling anybody out. I was not.
1: Yeah.
0: But I was going to allude to it.
1: You were going to let everyone fill in the blanks.
0: Yeah, but I was. Okay. I would not call it that. And I am absolutely on board with the idea that that reporters and media members have a job to do. And
1: yeah.
0: And talking to a coach is part of that. But just some of the comments rub me the wrong way, and I don't I have sensitive skin, and sandpaper doesn't feel good on my skin.
1: You know what's fun? Like not engaging on social media all that much.
0: Yeah, well, you always do it.
1: No. There has been a concerted effort on my part to pull back
0: yeah.
1: in different situations and on certain topics, and it's been great. It's been fantastic.
0: Yeah, I don't get involved with it, but I
1: yeah.
0: saw the reporting and then some of the narrative of some of the media in Canada, in the United States, and locally, and some of it didn't quite, but some of it didn't sit well with me at all. but I'm going to be just sit back. And the avenue that the National Hockey League opened up to the Vegas Golden Knights, like, it wasn't like, this is happening. You're fine. We're taking the second-round pick. You better not do that again.
1: Mm-hmm.
0: They did. They put the punishment in place, but said, you can appeal.
1: Sure.
0: And we'll hold the appeal early next week before the start of the playoffs, and we'll get your side of it. So I think that, like, before we rush to judgment, like this massive penalty, like, keep in mind, the National Hockey League is allowing the Golden Knights to present their case on why that occurred last night. And
1: yeah, and
0: that tells me, like, if I was ever going to guess, I would say the fine stays and the second-round pick is reinstated. That's sort of my prediction of it. But I don't know exactly how it'll play down. But from my vantage point, with my head bopping, my shoulders rolling, mm-hmm. Night of the Roxbury, I'm feeling good. I can see that taking place.
1: Yeah, I mean, listen, if it was going to be a scenario where there's not a chance, there's not a hope, there's not an ability to explain why it happened or what happened or whatever the case may be, and an opportunity to maybe get that appeal in for the second round pick, like, then there's no opportunity there in front of you. So, yeah, I'm with you. I think when all is said and done, again, depending on what the Golden Knights do, whether or not they do decide to appeal, and again, speculating about it, I think they will. I agree. I think the fine sticks. The second round pick is reinstated, and, you know, we move on, and hopefully this is the last we have to talk about this.
0: I just wanted to say that for its own specific time. And like, look, I've seen almost everything happen in this game. At the rink, from the desk, all kinds of different happenings between players and media. I've seen players go after media members, yelling and screaming, coaches with the media. Like, I've seen it all. And I've seen coaches not talk after the game. I've seen players not talk after the game. And the league deals with it. It happens. The league has stepped in here, and we'll see what the response is from the Vegas Golden Knights going forward, and whether or not the fine comes off the table, whether the draft pick is reinstated, or whether the punishment stays in place. One of the funniest ones. We have a little bit of time here.
1: Okay.
0: Tell you this story.
1: Yeah.
0: Back in Toronto, it was a series between Buffalo and the Leafs, and Damian Cox was he's a rather he draws emotion from people as a columnist back in the Toronto Star days. And you either loved Damian or you hated Damian, but you read his column. The players read his column. The coaches read his column. Everybody, the media read Damelspin's column. Anyway, so he writes this scathing story piece on Ty Domi.
1: Okay.
0: Scathing. And my buddy was the equipment manager. He takes the article and puts it in Ty's stall, just to make sure that Ty sees it. And those two had it out in just absolute spectacular fashion. Like fireworks. Like the language you could not run on any type of broadcast. And Ty gave it to Damian, and Damian gave it right back to him. And I was relatively young, new into the business at that point, on the National Hockey League level. I'm like, I couldn't imagine yelling at a player like Damian did, and it was pretty cool. And I'm like, why is Ty so fired up about this? He would eventually find out about it, but how did he know about it so fast? Well, Smitty put the article in his locker room, and I was trying to do an interview outside the room with Chris King of the Toronto Maple Leafs, now one of the senior members of hockey operations with the National Hockey League. And we stopped and we poked our head around, like, ooh, what's going on there? Like, I thought they were going to fight. I thought
2: wow.
0: that. And nothing came of that. So these types of things do bubble up from time to time between the media and the players and the organizations. So we'll see where it goes, but it'll be dealt with, and then we'll get back to playing hockey. And why I didn't want to deal with this earlier on in the show was because I didn't want it to take away from our conversation about a really cool thing that the Vegas Golden Knights are going to the Western Conference Final for the fifth time in 9 years. And think about that. I just talked about Toronto, where they are right now. Where they were knocking on the door before, and they haven't been to a final since 1967. The Golden Knights win the next round. They're in three finals in 9 years. It's incredible what we've got going on, and I didn't want last night to take away from celebrating the Vegas Golden Knights going to the Western Conference Final.
1: Yeah, I'm right there with you. I think that it was the right place to put it on in the show, and again, now that it's done, it's over with, we don't have to talk about it again, good deal.
0: We'll see. We'll deal with it when the National Hockey League has its final decision regarding that situation. We will start, by the way, in Denver on Wednesday, Friday, for that series. The Buffalo Sabres and the Montreal Canadiens are going to play game six tomorrow night in Montreal. The Canadiens can wrap up that series with a victory and win it 4-2. Buffalo wins, they'll go to game seven. So if Montreal wins tomorrow, the Eastern Final starts on Tuesday. If Buffalo wins tomorrow, the Eastern Final starts on Thursday. So that's a little fluid right now.
1: Yeah.
0: But no game seven for us. No game seven for us tomorrow.
1: No.
0: Enjoy your weekend.
1: I am. I'm gonna have a blast over the weekend, and I'm gonna come back refreshed, and it's gonna be fantastic. And we're going to the Western Conference Final, baby.
0: Vegas Golden Knights and the Colorado Avalanche are renewing acquaintances. The top seed, division winner from the Pacific, and the top seed, division winner and President's Trophy winning team from the Central in the Colorado Avalanche. Storylines on both sides. Health for Vegas will be something that we'll talk about on Monday on the Vegas Golden Knights Insider Show. 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
4: 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The Wizards, who went 18-64 this season, came out on top in the much-anticipated lottery Sunday in Chicago, followed by the Utah Jazz, the Memphis Grizzlies, and the Chicago Bulls, rounding out the top four. Now that the lottery is over, the debate over the order and the prospects will begin. A.J. DeBonta from BYU, Kansas' Darren Peterson, Duke forward Cameron Boozer, and North Carolina forward Caleb Wilson. 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
6: The Detroit Pistons still lead at Cleveland under 4 minutes to go third quarter. Detroit up 74-66, needing a win to force a Game 7 of their second round series on Sunday. Coming up in about 45 minutes, it's San Antonio up 3-2 playing at Minnesota. If a Game 7 is needed there, it would be at San Antonio on Sunday. Tonight for the Pistons, leading the way, Cade Cunningham with 19 points. Top scorer in the starting lineup for the Cavs, James Harden with 15. He does have 7 turnovers. To Major League Baseball, the Pirates were up 6-0 early on Philadelphia and Aaron Nola. It's 8-5 over the Phils in the bottom of the 8th right now. However, 2 home runs for Kyle Schwarber. He's up to 20 this season. Meanwhile, it's the Angels hosting the Dodgers in about 40 minutes. Blake Snell, L.A. Dodger pitcher, scratched with an elbow injury. I'm Steve DeSaga.
7: One guy is happily divorced. One guy is happily married. One guy gets called daddy by his 3 beautiful daughters. One guy gets called daddy after a credit card approval. One guy won a state high school basketball championship. One guy only covered a state high school basketball championship. One guy's been inducted into 3 halls of fame. One guy has only mopped a hall. Does this seem weird to anybody else?
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9: Cavs down by six. Is it still? Or
8: seven. Seven right now. 75-68 with 2 minutes and 35 seconds
9: okay.
8: left.
9: Okay. A lot of time.
8: A lot of time.
9: That's 2 3-pointers. Yeah. So we got it. Okay. Rob G., there was a lot of stuff that came out of the schedule release and, you know, people. This is, Kerry, you know this as a football player. People just make up stories in the NFL. Like the idea that they're going to pick a team's record, not knowing who's going to be playing, who's mm-hmm. injured, mm-hmm. you know, and all this kind of stuff. Like, cause they wanted to have something to talk about.
8: Right.
9: So somehow somebody, I don't know, Rob G, who you can explain more, looked at the Bengals record and decided what, Rob G?
10: Well, it wasn't people. It was odds makers, and the algorithms have already came out and decided who should be favored in every single game this upcoming season. Before any okay. games have been played, the prediction markets have already come out and said, here's what we think is most likely to happen across all of these games across the entire season.
9: Mm-hmm.
10: And according to the odds makers, Joe Burrow, Cincinnati Bengals are currently favored in 15 games this season. That'd
9: what?
10: Be the most games the Bengals have been favored
9: okay, even
10: in franchise history. The only team who is currently favored in more games this season before week one has even been played is the LA Rams at 16.
8: Mm.
10: Wow.
8: Even the Rams being favored in 16, and you know I love the Rams, but you can't pick that, and you cannot predict that. And for them to say, the Bengals?
9: But here's my issue. Did they fix the defense? Because you know what? I saw Kerry. Was it last year, 2 years ago? Or I think it was two years ago. I saw Joe Burrow throw 9 touchdowns against the Baltimore Ravens in 2 games.
8: Yep.
9: 9 touchdowns.
8: Yep.
9: And didn't win 1 game.
8: That was 2 years ago, yeah. Yeah.
9: Remember that?
8: Uh-huh.
9: Like he played great.
8: Yep.
9: Played great.
8: Yep.
9: And Lamar threw 8 touchdowns, and you know what I mean? And yep. and they still won. And my point is, the defense to me isn't fixed. Is it fixed? Rob G, talk about the real quick off season. Yeah, they made a trade. They got a big player, right? But didn't they lose a big player?
10: Yes, well, they did. So last month, before the draft, the Bengals traded the number 10 overall pick to the Giants for star defensive tackle Dexter Lawrence. Dexter Lawrence, 2-time All-Pro, 3-time Pro Bowler. He's got a good resume.
8: Yep.
10: The only problem is he's coming off his worst season in his career where he had career lows in sacks and tackles.
9: That's why he was expendable. Okay?
10: And on top of that, while they added Dexter Lawrence, they lost Trey Hendrickson.
9: Mm-hmm.
10: So it's not like you're adding him to this defense. And even if they had added him to the defense, this is what the Bengals had defensively going last season. Last season, the Bengals ranked 31st in total defense, 30th in scoring defense, and at one point, they allowed at least 27 points and at least 350 total yards across 8 straight games, a mark which had never been seen before in the history of the NFL. What's worse, Pro Football Focus had the Bengals as the NFL's third-worst tackling team in the league. 3 of the top 8 worst tacklers all played for the Bengals.
9: Mm.
10: And here's the last one. Ja'Marr Chase, who is a wide receiver, he plays on offense, had as many solo tackles, 5, as their first-round rookie defensive end, Shamar Stewart.
9: That is unbelievable.
10: Stewart, by the way, had the lowest rating in Pro Football Focus among 116 qualified edge defenders.
8: Mm. Is that good or bad, Rob G?
10: That's terrible.
8: Oh, okay.
9: I just don't see it. I know people, look, I get the Joe Burrow love and what he was able to do. Remember, he got hurt his first year, Kerry.
8: Mm-hmm.
9: The second year he comes back, leads that franchise to a Super Bowl. We know the history. Marvin Lewis, when he was there, had a good Bengals team.
8: Yep.
9: They lost 7 straight playoff games eventually, right? He got fired. They just couldn't win a playoff game. He comes along and changes everything, okay?
8: Yep.
9: And I know he's been banged up or whatnot, but I'm sorry, the last few years, that team's defense, despite all of the offense that they have and the receivers and Joe Burrow and whatnot, I must be missing something because I just don't have that feel that the Bengals are going to be doing, you know, what people think that they should be favored in 15 out of 17 games and I'm expecting big things from them. I really don't.
13: I mean, are you on the
8: Bengals? How can you expect big things from the Bengals? They start out slow every year.
13: So right, they're usually 0-3 or 1-4, 1-3.
8: Every year they're behind the eight ball, and that's even with Joe Burrow. Like that's his time there as well. This team is a notoriously slow starting team. So for them to be favored in the 15 games doesn't even make sense from that aspect alone. Then you factor in the defense. The defense is atrocious. And you get rid of their best defensive player, and you bring in a guy that came off a down year, so you're hoping and you're probably expecting him to play better. But he plays inside. He's not going to lead the team in sacks. He's not going to be a huge difference maker. Now, if he was brought in and you had Trey Hendrickson on the edge, then we're talking about something totally different. But right now, they're still trying to find that guy that has some type of cachet that can be a factor coming off the edge and getting after the quarterback. So they're not going to be able to stop anybody, again, unless they improve a little bit. But they would have to improve a lot to even be a mediocre defense. So to think they're going to win all 15 of these games by just outscoring teams, it's just not going to happen. So I don't like it at all. And I'm with you, Rob. All these preseason things and all these preseason polls are just, it's entertainment. It has no real merit to it.
13: It's just mind-boggling to me. I get it. They want to try to keep the NFL going and alive. I'm just,
8: of course,
13: Terry, sitting around talking about who's going to win in Week 15 of the NFL season. Like I just scratch my head and look at people, and I'm like, dude, if you got kids, take your kid to the park. Like, just can you help an elderly neighbor? Can you read to a kid or something? Like,
8: go put your toes in some grass and just chill out for a bit.
13: Right. Like, it's okay. September will be here before you know it. You can dive deep into football and all that. Dude, Kerry, nobody was a bigger football fan than me when I was in high school. No, nobody.
8: I remember, yeah.
13: I wouldn't work. I was a shoe salesman at a shoe store at the Queen Center Mall in New York. I told my boss, Shelly Zimmerman, I don't work on Sundays during football season. Can you imagine being 17 years old?
8: Yeah.
13: Telling 16 years old, telling your boss you don't work on Sundays.
8: Say, go watch the Jets. Look at you. You should be ashamed of yourself.
13: Yes.
8: No.
13: I used to look over at my mom at church. It would be like, Kerry, our house was like walking distance from church. Look over, give her the look. She'd go like 10 minutes to 1 kickoff. I wanted to see kickoff. I couldn't go after. If the minister went long, you know, a Baptist church, you know what I'm saying? I might be there all day.
8: Yeah.
13: I would look over at her. I'd be like,
8: really?
13: She would go.
8: Mom was good with it?
13: She was good with it.
8: Yeah.
13: My mom was the best.
8: Oh, I love it.
13: She knew how important it was. I had to see the kickoff. You know what I mean, Kerry? I don't want to get there with 8 minutes to go in the first quarter. No. I needed to see the kickoff.
8: I love that.
13: And so as much, and that's what I'm saying, as much as I love football, like when I was in high school, like of that ilk, I just think it's ridiculous. And if the Bengals are that good, I'll be the first one to admit that I was wrong, but I just don't see it defensively. We know what they can do offensively.
8: Of course.
13: It's not an issue about that. It's about defensively.
8: It's defensively.
13: It's about defensively.
8: It's defensively, Rob, and health as well.
13: Yep. Rob G, what you got?
10: I was going to say, it's not even just the defense, which is the problem, because you talk about Burrow and Chase and Higgins and Chase Brown. And whatever. They have weapons galore. They could score.
8: Yeah.
10: And the defense is terrible. But here's the other thing. They have one of the worst offense, if not the worst offensive line in football, despite investing $100 million amongst two receivers and a quarterback.
8: Yeah.
10: The Bengals had the number 28 ranked offensive line last season.
8: Oh, wow.
10: Joe Burrow has been sacked 213 times in 77 career games. Just for context, Andrew Luck was sacked 174 times in 86 games, and his beating was so bad he went to early retirement.
8: Exactly.
13: Yeah.
10: That's why Joe Burrow was saying back in December, I don't know how much I'm loving football right now.
8: Yeah.
10: I'm not having fun anymore. We'll see how long I want to do this.
8: Yeah.
13: Yeah, and rightfully so. When you get beat up at that, you know, and Kerry, you know this.
8: Yes, I do, brother.
13: You know, like, and especially as a quarterback, where these big dudes are coming at you and slamming you down to the field or
8: and they playing this new softer era and they still getting beat up. So imagine
13: exactly
8: that time.
13: You know the old days was really like people got I remember going back to those high school days I was talking about when they had to implement in the grasp.
8: Yeah.
13: Do you remember that? You know what that is, Kerry?
8: Of course, yeah.
13: In the grasp, where you could just grab a jersey of a quarterback, and that would count as a sack. If you just grabbed his jersey.
8: Yeah.
13: Because there were so many quarterbacks who had gotten hurt, the league was panicked.
8: Yeah.
13: Like, nobody wants to see backup quarterbacks, and, like, all these star quarterbacks got hurt. So they came up with in the grasp. If they grabbed that jersey, it was a sack, and that's how they did it.
8: Yeah.
13: Crazy. All right, 877-99 on Fox, 877-996-6369. Are you expecting the Bengals to bounce back next season? Or will their defense be their undoing yet again? It is the Odd Couple on a Funky Flashback Friday. Rob Parker, Kerry Rhodes in for Kelvin Washington right here on Fox Sports Radio. Stick and stay.
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0: in the studio. There you go. That's for charity.
1: Let's go, baby.
0: Who's our last call?
1: We're going to go to the last call now. Let's see who we got for the last call. The last call, we got Jerome in Charleston. You're on with the Odd Couple.
2: Hey, Detroit. Are there any two bigger dumbasses from New York than Rob Parker and Jason Smith? Oh,
3: wow.
2: Detroit is done. Detroit's a fraud. Two of the biggest dumbasses from New York. Hey, you know what, Detroit?
0: Hey, you know what?
4: Detroit basketball.
0: Hey, Jerome, don't be mad that you have to live in South Carolina. I'm just telling you.
1: Uh-oh, he got the...
0: But no. You know what? The only thing worse is that he listens to both shows every night. So
5: yeah. Rob, caution. Don't get fired.
1: Oh, I'm
5: just saying. Ha, ha, ha, ha, ha, ha, ha, ha, ha. Good one.
1: Was this last call or was this Trash Talking Tuesday? That's what I'm trying to figure out, Rob. What
0: yeah.
1: was that?
0: I mean, that's all Jerome does is he's so bitter about something. I have no idea.
3: Who hurt you?
0: Exactly,
3: 877, who hurt you?
0: Exactly. It's okay, Jerome. It's all right. You know what? Maybe life will get better for you. And you know
3: or
0: what?
3: Maybe it won't, and that's okay, too.
0: Exactly.
1: Oh, he's in the studio. Oh, he's in the studio now. Hey, hey, Jerome, you're in the building. I didn't know you were
3: no,
1: here.
3: No, it's me, Rob Parker. I just decided to come in real quick.
0: This is great, Alex. You know, what does he do? He calls in all the time. He's angry at me every
3: all the
0: six,
3: time.
0: But he listens to every show. Like, he's here we are at last call, and he's still listening.
1: You know what he sounds like, Rob? He sounds like you wanting to watch Fernando Mendoza play that game on primetime. That's what he looks like.
0: That's all right.
1: Hate watch.
0: Rob G, this is not a hate watch, but we do have, let's get everybody's thoughts on the Spurs and Rob G, what do you got? The Spurs, do they wrap it up
6: well,
0: or no?
6: Spurs are running out early. They're up 15-6, not even 4 minutes into this game.
0: It's early, though.
6: Looks good. They're hitting open shots, which is always a big thing for San Antonio. If they're hitting shots, they're really tough to beat. So we'll see if Minnesota can turn their water off here early and keep it close.
1: I got Kerry. I got Minnesota winning this game and forcing the game.
0: Got Minnesota, huh?
1: Mm-hmm.
0: Yeah. I'm gonna go with Wimby, Alex. You know why? Right?
3: Everyone knows Wimby.
0: We need another one more. Alex.
3: Everyone knows Wimby.
0: One more time.
3: Everyone knows Wimby.
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26: The Pistons have forced a Game 7 of their second-round playoff series. It'll be in Detroit on Sunday after the Pistons won at Cleveland tonight, 115-94. Cade Cunningham, 21 points. The Cavs had been 6-0 at home. In the late-night game, the Spurs up 3-2, out to a lead at Minnesota mid-first quarter, 18-11. San Antonio, 7 of 10, shooting from the floor. At the PGA Championship, Maverick McNealy is tied for the lead. A group 2 shots back includes Scottie Scheffler. To baseball, Philadelphia's Kyle Schwarber with 2 more homers tonight. He has 20. The Phillies got 3 runs in the ninth, now 3 in the 10th. They lead 11-8 at Pittsburgh, going to the bottom of the 10th. Detroit, 3-2 winners over Toronto, thanks to a run in the bottom of the ninth. Milwaukee won 3-2 at Minnesota. Tampa Bay won again, 7-2 over Miami. I'm Steve DeSager.
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30: 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I gotta tell you, Mike, you know, after seeing where the Pistons and the Cavs sit right now, Detroit with a huge win tonight, their bench is incredible, 115-94, we got another day of playoff Harden, but let's deal with this first. Seeing this series and seeing how horribly the Pistons played in the last game, especially how disinterested and cooked they were at the end of Game 5, to come out and play like this in Game 6 and for the Cavaliers to really just kind of throw up on themselves here in game six. You know, they shoot 39%. It's a closeout game. Donovan Mitchell is 6 for 20. He's minus 25. And you're going to say, don't say it. But I'm going to say it because I got to tell you what I feel. It's hard to not look at this Pistons-Cavaliers series and not think Knicks in four.
0: Wow.
30: Knicks in four. It's hard to not look at this and go, boy,
0: Jason, your mic's on?
30: There's every different parts of energy and matchups and how they're different and how teams can, you know, get in a more favorable one as the time goes on. I understand all of that because I've seen a basketball game. But judging by how the teams have played, the two best teams in the playoffs this year have been the Thunder and the Knicks. The best offense in the playoffs this year has been the Knicks, and it's not even close. It's hard for me to see the Pistons and the Cavaliers winning a game at this point right now where they are just throwing punches. Like it's like Rocky and Apollo at the end of Rocky One when they can't even see out of their eyes and they're walking around the ring and one would punch the other and then you wait 5 seconds, there'd be another punch. Like that's kind of what Detroit and Cavaliers look like right now.
0: Well, and then we get Game 7, so we get everything we wanted and then some. Standing, staggering, punching shadows. Which one do I hit? The one in the middle. And that's kind of where we're at in this process. Points in the paint, bludgeoning by the Detroit Pistons. And I think in the next series, I guess that becomes the big question. Can you impose your will? Will your New York Knicks shoot the lights out as they have through the first couple rounds of the playoffs? You got to think at some point, as you like to say, they get a bounce and it's not just the, you know, yodeling guy from the Price is Right that just keeps going up, because, you know, eventually he falls off too as the game goes on.
30: So the potential is there
0: for, you know, a buster game or two. Karl Anthony Towns will need to revert to scoring at Karl Anthony Towns, which he has not had to do in a while. Facilitator's all fine and good, but, you know, you got at least on one side, from the Detroit side, we trust their defense a bit more. The other is, of course, the James Harden part of the equation. And we had a streak. We had a streak of three great games in a row. We tried to push for four and we failed.
30: Just the whole thing here, all right, before we get to Harden, is that I get you on the bounce. That takes up most of my thinking now, is what kind are the Knicks going to get a bounce in the next round of the Eastern Conference Finals? If they're going to get a bounce, it's going to be in the NBA Finals. And it's going to be, hey, welcome to the Finals by either the Spurs or more likely the Thunder. But I don't see either of these teams suddenly, hey, we're putting it all together, right? The Pistons are having trouble. They still can't rely on a second guy. I mean, they had an incredible night tonight from their bench, which is why they won this game. But that's not going to be there for them the entire time. Cade Cunningham, again, he looks like he's out of gas. Every night is 7 for 19 for him. So it was an incredible night by the Pistons. This shows you the Cavaliers, how flawed they are. You're at home and you can't close out a team that is so wounded and is not shooting well, and you still find a way to lose by 20 in a closeout game. Like, I don't see either of these teams saying, okay, yeah, this is where all of a sudden we hit the next level. They're just surviving. These two teams are surviving, and whoever makes it to the East Finals now, that's going to be, hey, where we did, we made it to the East Finals. It's a huge achievement for us, both of these teams. It's going to be great. And the Knicks are going to win, and then it's going to be, okay, the NBA Finals. But
0: I think your mic's on.
30: As much as I want, Frostburg, you're just lucky that Luka has been cleared for Game 5. You're just lucky that
0: now they're going to win.
30: I mean, now that they will not lose again the rest of the season. Now that Luka's cleared, it's absolutely fantastic.
1: Jason, to take the Knicks in four.
30: You're going to regret this. That's going to be my pick. Whoever they play, I'm going to say Knicks in four.
0: Well, I think you were going to do that regardless. You might have had,
2: I'll do that in the NBA Finals.
0: King Kong and all those monsters off that Apple show, and you would have been calling for Nixon 4 with the rose-colored glasses that you stole from Elton John that you're wearing here on a beautiful Friday night. That's kind of where we're at in this process of your expectation is over the moon. I'm here to try to temper such things. Now, do I try to deny what we've seen from your New York Knicks to this point? No, I do not. But past performance is not indicative of future results. And as you get into the next series, and yes, they will be dog-ass tired. Your team will be sitting around and will have all sorts of hot topic debates on morning shows like Rest or Rust, the New York Knicks edition, and all sorts of stuff about Jalen Brunson and not getting into the, you know, parties after the Met Gala and all that fun stuff. We'll talk about that some more. But it you know, styles make fights. And if suddenly the Pistons are ready to go and they want to fight your Knicks and they can slow it down to a half-court game, look, you get Anunoby back and that'll be fantastic, right? All words is that he'll be ready to go for the Eastern Conference Finals when we get there. And, you know, that's one more piece in the Mike Brown arsenal. But predicting a sweep is always heady business unless we're in March. And you're just predicting a sweep against the Eastern Conference teams that don't want to play anymore.
2: Knicks in four. I mean, look, it's been 5 days since I had a Knicks game. I got four more days till my next Knicks game. I mean, this is a long time. Like, I love the break, but at some point I'm like, yeah, I'd like a game this weekend. But
0: no, I get it.
2: Hey, good enjoy it. Good enjoy it.
0: Current
2: enjoy
0: implied odds that the Knicks are a 69% likely champion out of the Eastern Conference.
2: Yes. I mean, look, and the time for Anunoby to come back, that's the big thing, right? Like, if he's trending this well and now going to Game 7, you know, okay, great, they're going to be tired and ensuring that he doesn't have to, like, he's going to be, it's 2 weeks now, basically, for the injury for him. Like, I expected him back, and as much as I thought last year was the year, hey, we got a home court, it's the Pacers, this is even more, this is the year to get to the final.
0: To get back to the game we just watched. If you really want to laugh, and for all of you out there, if you can follow this at home, go find the shot chart from this game and go file up the third quarter where both teams tried to live in the paint. One was far more successful than the other. A lot of empty circles for you to bubble together for the Cleveland Cavaliers. A lot of empty shots and opportunities down low whereby the Detroit Pistons feasting, going 3 of 8 from three-point range. That's no matter because there's a nice cluster of black dots for made field goals, feasting in the paint and building out a big lead with a 30-19 third-quarter performance.
2: So what you're telling me is you're done talking about the Knicks part of it because you just went right to, you know, hey, look at the third
0: They're
2: quarter.
0: They're not even playing. The show's tonight about the game tonight.
2: Yeah.
0: You getting all excited and getting your Knicks wallpaper installed in your home.
2: Who the Knicks could be playing is way more interesting than the game we just saw. It was a 20-point burial, man. Come on.
0: Inform Game 7? There is your question.
2: It does. Now, I will say. Playoff hardened returning was a welcome sight. Like, you know, hey, when the pressure was off and they were down 2-0 and everything was, hey, looking like it was done, it was going to be a sweep for the Pistons. Hey, James Harden played really well for those next three games. He did. He played fantastic.
0: Well, he played 37 minutes tonight.
2: Yeah.
0: 23 points.
2: But what did I say?
0: Seven rebounds, four assists, and
2: how well he played. What did I say? I said how well he played. Hey, he's been terrific. Let's see if he can keep it up. Just like that, I did it. Just like that, I gave you those subliminal messages that were really not subliminal, but they kind of were. They were radio subliminal. I said, hey, he's been great these last three games. He has been absolutely fantastic. Best player on the floor. Let's see if he can keep it up. James Harden tonight, another game with more turnovers than he had made baskets. He had 23 points. Nice night, right? Shot pretty well. 8 turnovers, 6 made baskets.
3: Hashtag Angel Cat.
2: Playoff Harden is back. Angel Cat Playoff Harden is back, right? Just right when his team, and it's really, this is how it goes for James Harden. It's not that James Harden is always terrible in the playoffs. It's just when it comes down to it, what happens? He gets tired in the games that mean the most.
30: He fades. He fades in the fourth quarter. He's tired. He turns the ball over. That was tonight, man. That was Harden tonight. I mean, playoff Harden came back in a large, large way this evening.
0: Yeah, I think the bigger issue is the fact that from his shooting percentage, he wasn't chucking until the fourth quarter when they were down big. Then suddenly he's got shots for days. Like, where are you trying to assert yourself in the offense earlier? Oh, wait, it was the 8 turnovers. Because he only had 13 attempts over the course of the night. Yep. Several of those were deep threes where he's flailing and flopping and trying to get himself some calls down the stretch. So just a curious space when for three games you've dominated, you're at home, potential to finish this thing off, and you're passive in your shooting game when that's who you've been for 16 years?
30: Well, that's the thing. It's certain
0: Come
30: guys,
0: on, man.
30: You have to just get to the point and accept this is who they are, right? There's sometimes where if a player is trending a certain way for the first few years in the league, you say, okay, eventually you're going to understand that you have to start doing X, Y, and Z, right? Luka's got to understand that, hey, you're in your mid to late 20s, getting into your later 20s, you got to start taking care of your body. Okay, you heard it for a long time, but you've been in the league 4 or 5 years. Okay, I get it. You know, 5, 6 years. Everybody hits that next level. But guys like Joel Embiid and James Harden and Kevin Durant, it's the same thing. This is just who they are. They're completely unpredictable. And when it comes down to a point where you need them the most, how many times can you say, much more for Embiid and Harden than it is for Durant, but how many times can you say, wow, that was absolutely terrible? That was, whether not playing in a game, playing poorly, not looking motivated, playing to a level where rookies play at, like, that just is the thing that you have to accept now with Harden, who's been in the league for so long, and Embiid, who's been in the league for so long. This is just who they are. I could sit here and say, they got to do this, and Harden's got to take care of the ball, Harden's got to find this, Harden's got... I could tell you all these things, but it doesn't matter, because that's just who he is. He's unpredictable. He is just as liable to come out with a 25-10 game in Game 7, and the Cavaliers win one like 105-100, just as likely as he is to come out with a game where he's got 18 points on 4 of 13 shooting, and he turns the ball over 7 times. That's just who James Harden is.
0: No, it's a curiosity. We've been doing this show long enough to watch the evolution and the ebbs and flow of what James Harden has been, right? When he started to become a facilitator and we saw the assist numbers go up, scoring still could take over a game at times, but playoff Harden is very much that thing. And in this game, 3 of 4 started out well from the field, then over the next two quarters proceeded to go 1 of 3. 3 shot attempts for a guy who's a top 10 scorer of all time. My God, man. And then he finishes 2 of 4, a couple of three-pointers in the fourth quarter, a couple of trips to the foul line. As we set up for Game 7, Pistons established early on as a 4-point favorite, 205, your total.
30: Right to the betting. Yeah, right to the betting.
0: No, that was 14 and a half minutes later.
30: Straight to it, man. Straight to it. Yeah, now you're counting the minutes. Now you say,
0: no, because you go straight to it. No, so I got to have receipts.
30: How many minutes till I can go to gambling where it won't look like I'm going right to gambling? And you were counting the minutes.
0: I gave you the odds for the Knicks
30: the minutes.
0: Winning the Eastern Conference Finals. You didn't complain then.
30: 34-25 is the score right now in the nightcap as the Spurs go for the closer. They're up by 9 over the Timberwolves. We'll have more on this game coming up next. We got to get into Edwin Diaz, and the latest news for Ronda Rousey and Gina Carano is just outstanding. It is a full service Friday night right here. Jason Smith, Mike Harmon, you are listening to Fox Sports Radio.
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0: Lakers already up 3-2 in the second round playoff series. 31% shooting for the home team Timberwolves. 64% from the floor for visiting San Antonio, led by Stephon Castle, 17 points, 6 of 7 shooting. Detroit was a winner at Cleveland. Another elimination face and test pass. 115-94 the final. Pistons led by Cade Cunningham, 21 points. He had 8 assists, 7 turnovers. Game 7 will be at Detroit on Sunday. An impressive win for the Pistons, getting a victory at Cleveland, where the Cavs had been 6-0 at home this postseason. Knicks guard OG Anunoby practiced fully for the first time since his hamstring injury. He missed their last two games. Game 1 of the East Finals will be Tuesday. Game 1 of the West Finals looks like will be Monday. This past Monday, Oklahoma City swept the Lakers, and OKC's Jalen Williams says he is healthy now. He missed the last six games with a strained hamstring. In the WNBA, Asia Wilson scored 45 points tonight as Las Vegas won at Connecticut 101-94. Connecticut Sun, who can't move soon enough, now 0-4. Washington won at Indiana 104-102. Caitlin Clark in defeat, 32 points, 8 assists. As for the MLB games in progress, 2 outs in the ninth. Cubs are leading 10-4 at the White Sox. Top of the ninth, it's the Royals tied 3-3 at St. Louis. Diamondbacks scored 6 in the top of the first. They're now leading at Colorado 9-1 in the bottom of the seventh. The Dodgers' starting pitcher was due to be Blake Snell. He was scratched due to an elbow injury. The team is confident he'll return this year. No decision yet as far as surgery. So it's an all-bullpen game, and it looks like the Dodgers have just homered. So make it a 4-0 Dodger lead. Max Muncy rounding the bases after the round-tripper, his 12th of the year. Andy Pahis has already hit a 3-run shot, his 10th. 4-0 Dodgers at the Angels in the top of the fourth. Padres are winning 1-0 at Seattle in the bottom of the fourth. Padres only a half game back of the first-place Dodgers in the NL West. Houston shut out Texas 2-0. The winning pitcher, Spencer Arrighetti, 7 1/3. He came out after allowing his first hit. He did have 4 walks. Yankees and Tampa Bay each won. Rays still first in the AL East by 2 games. Atlanta won again, a 10-inning win over Boston 3-2. Detroit with a run bottom of the ninth edged Toronto 3-2. And Philadelphia got 2 homers from Kyle Schwarber. He has 20. They came back for a 10-inning win at Pittsburgh 11-9. And at the PGA Championship, Maverick McNealy is tied for the lead with fellow American Alex Smalley. Hideki Matsuyama is 1 back, tied for third, barely making the cut at 4 over. Shane Lowry shot a second round 76 today. Back to you.
1: Thank you, Steve-O. 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Coming up next, we got the play of the day coming your way. More big stuff out of the NBA. Keep it right here. 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

0: So, with this Detroit win tonight, Game 1 of the East Finals would be Tuesday. Game 1 of the West Finals would be Monday. Oklahoma City's Jalen Williams says he's healthy. He's missed the last six games with a strained hamstring. OKC swept the Lakers last Monday. The Knicks last Sunday swept Philadelphia. They've been off since then. Knicks have won seven straight. The NBA Draft Combine has been going on in Chicago this week. Draft's first round is June 23rd. In the WNBA, for Las Vegas, superstar Asia Wilson with 45 points in a win at Connecticut, 101-94. Connecticut's done 0-4. Asia Wilson was 15 of 18 shooting from the floor, and on free throws, perfect, 13 of 13. Washington Mystics won in overtime at Indiana, 104-102. Caitlin Clark did hit the tying three at the end of regulation, but she had a 2-for-15 start. Finished 10 of 28 from the field. Clark, 32 points, 8 assists in the loss. The league is off Saturday. It's PGA Championship. Maverick McNealy is tied for the lead. A group two shots back includes Scottie Scheffler and Justin Thomas. The NHL is off tonight. Saturday night, Montreal up 3-2, hosts Buffalo. At the Italian Open, Coco Gauff is in the women's final Saturday. Today on the men's side, Casper Ruud advanced to the final. A reminder, NASCAR is on FS1 again this Sunday. Fox's final Cup Series telecast of the year, the All-Star Race at Dover, Sunday, 1 p.m. Eastern Time. In late-night baseball, the Dodgers are still leading in Anaheim, 6-0 going to the eighth inning. The Dodgers said scheduled starter, he said. Blake Snell was scratched with an elbow injury. The team is confident he'll return this year. No decision yet on surgery for him. The Padres lead 2-0 at Seattle in the bottom of the eighth. The A's at home at the seventh inning stretch are leading the Giants 5-2. Everything else is final, including a St. Louis home win in 11 innings against Kansas City 5-4. The Royals have dropped five straight. Houston shut out Texas 2-0. The Rangers offense went 1-for-27. The Diamondbacks scored six times in the top of the first, wound up winning 9-1 at Colorado. Winning pitcher Merrill Kelly with a complete game. The Cubs sent the White Sox 2-0, 10-5. White Sox had won five in a row. Yankees and Tampa Bay each won. Atlanta a 10-inning win. Detroit with a run in the ninth edged Toronto 3-2. And Philadelphia in 10 innings won 11-9 at Pittsburgh in a comeback. Three runs in the ninth, three in the 10th to take the game. And Kyle Schwarber hit two more homers. He's up to 20 this year. Nine homers just in his last eight games. Schwarber had three hits, five RBIs tonight. Teammate Bryce Harper with four hits. Back to you.
1: Thank you, Steve-O. The Jason Smith Show with my best friend, Mike Harper. Now, if you think the Miles Turner stuff on Doc Rivers was great, wait till you hear what he had to say about Giannis. That's coming up next right here. 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

0: pitcher Blake Snell was scratched with an elbow injury. No decision yet on surgery. LA Times says it seems likely. The team is confident he'll return this year. St. Louis in 11 innings sent Kansas City to a fifth straight loss. Braves won again, a 10-inning win against Boston. Victories for Tampa Bay and the Yankees. Detroit with a run bottom of the ninth beat Toronto 3-2. And Philadelphia in 10 innings won at Pittsburgh 11-9. The Phillies got 3 runs in the ninth, 3 in the 10th. Kyle Schwarber, 2 more homers. He has 20. And in case you didn't hear the NHL item, the Vegas Golden Knights have been stripped of their second-round draft pick this year's draft, and the coach John Tortorella gets a $100,000 fine for, as the league put it, flagrant violations of the playoff media regulations. The sanctions come after the Golden Knights did not open the dressing room to the media, and the coach declined to speak with reporters. After their clinching Game 6 win at Anaheim, Vegas was already without a first-round pick for this summer. That was used in a trade a couple of years ago. The NHL says all this, the penalties come after previous warnings were issued. Back to you.
1: Now, Steve, I got to say, this is going to make your Rudy Gobert stat even better.
0: Mm-hmm.
1: It's not just the T-Wolves traded more players to get Gobert than the number of points he had the last two games. They traded over twice as many players to get Gobert
0: including
1: than
0: the
1: number
0: of
1: players.
0: Because
1: remember the 4 first-round picks, right? It was 4 players. The 22nd overall pick in the draft in 2022, and four first round. They traded twice. Is he at points?
0: Yeah, the other centers for the Spurs, including all the backups who got a lot of times, they combined to score over 30 points. Gobert, 0.
2: Wow.
1: Oh, boy. Oh, boy.
3: He's just wearing it now.
1: Yeah.
3: Clearly, defensively, it didn't work because they scored 139 points on him, too.
1: Yeah.
0: Oh, well, remember they started that quarter. Was it the second quarter tonight with a 20-0 run? And the game was pretty much over for the Spurs right then.
1: Thank you, Steve.
3: Good job. Good effort.
1: Jason Smith, my apartment lodge.
3: Not
1: summer.
3: You. The
0: and there's an orange slice waiting for you.
3: Damn right.
1: We're live from the Fox Sports Radio studios. Coming up, we'll have more on the NBA on the way, but coming up next, the most bizarre story of the day and something I know you did a double take when you heard it. That's next right here. Jason and Mike, Fox Sports Radio.
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0: And 3-1 at Cleveland going to the 8th. 7-6 Cincinnati the final. Milwaukee with 2 runs in the 8th. 1 at Minnesota, 3-2. The win to reliever Aaron Ashby, who's 8-0 already. Christian Yelich of the Brewers out with a sore back. Atlanta in 10 innings, a 3-2 winner against Boston. Mike Yastrzemski, a game-winning double. Braves outfielder Ronald Acuna with his strained hamstring could miss another week. The Rays are still first in the AL East by 2 games over the Yankees. Tampa Bay 7-2 over Miami. Cedric Mullins went 4-for-4, including a homer. Yanks won at the Mets 5-2. Cam Schlittler, the winning pitcher, 6-1. Yankee pitcher Max Fried was placed on the IL with a bruised elbow. And the loser tonight for the Mets, Clay Holmes, has a fractured fibula after being hit by a comebacker. The Cubs ended the White Sox 5-game winning streak 10-5. Houston 2-0 over the Rangers, whose offense went 1-for-27. The winning Houston pitcher, Spencer Arrighetti, went 7 1/3 innings, came out right after allowing his first hit. He walked 4, 102 pitches.
1: Did you say Dave Righetti just pitched tonight, Steve-O?
0: How about that?
1: That's amazing.
0: Yes,
1: wow.
0: Dave Righetti. It's only been 40 years. The guy still has something left in the arm. He's the Frank Canada of our time. St. Louis in 11 innings beat Kansas City 5-4 with a run in the 10th, 1 in the 11th. KC's lost 5 straight. Wins for Arizona and the A's. Wins for San Diego and the Dodgers. Dodger pitcher Blake Snell was scratched from his start tonight. Elbow injury. The team is confident he'll return this year. That was quite a sentence. No decision yet on surgery. LA Times saying surgery likely. Back to you.
1: Thank you, Steve-O. Speaking of the Dodgers, we have to get into Edwin
2: Nothing
1: Diaz.
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1: Oh, Jason Smith Show with my best friend Mike Harmon.
0: I'm standing up in the studio!
1: Where we have to talk about Edwin Diaz.
0: Yeah, we do.
28: Extra cockfight.
0: You
28: selfish bastard.
1: Yeah. 8 years of Tyshirt playing that drop, and now we have a story to talk about.
0: 7 years in the mess. He did his time, Smith.
1: No. Stop. This
29: Jason.
1: To pay. Yeah.
29: Can we all pick names for if we had a cock in the fight?
1: No.
29: Why?
1: No, we're not. No.
29: I know what I'd call mine.
0: What would you call yours?
29: J.R. Smith's.
0: Huge boner.
29: It's a long name, but I like it.
1: The little Jerry Seinfeld episode did not age well. Okay,
0: it's a cultural institution.
1: Dodgers closer who is hurt for the next couple of months at least.
0: Loose bodies is the injury of 2026.
30: Jason, why are you wishing him harm more than it is?
1: No, I'm just saying he's not.
30: He never said
1: for a while. And he's supposed to be out. He's out 3 months, and it's been a month, so probably another couple of months. But it's going to be longer than that because the one thing I know that I can tell you after this story today, he's not pitching again in 2026. It's not. I don't know when he's going to pitch again because this is bad, right? He's a bad guy. I can't believe nobody knew until today Edwin Diaz had been pushing and promoting cockfights in his native Puerto Rico for the better part of the last 10 years. Right, USA Today has the story, and many other outlets picked it up. And I can't believe it's real. I got to think at some point someone's going to say, "No, we're just messing around with you. The story's not real." but on his Facebook page for the last 10 years, he has promoted cockfights. There's pictures all over his Facebook page of him promoting activities, pictures of roosters, clubs, breeding facilities. One photo shows roosters packed into cardboard boxes, their heads poking out. There's 26 reels of roosters fighting in organized matches. This is an insane story. A couple of jockeys from the Derby are also caught up in
3: combined 7,000 plus career wins. We're talking about a lot of purses.
1: I don't know. The first thing I don't know how nobody knew about this, where for the last 10 years he's been very public with this on his Facebook page.
3: Or everybody knew and just didn't care.
1: There's a picture of him in his Dodger uniform saying, hey, it's coming up. He did an event the day when there was an off day in the World Baseball Classic. He's been promoting cockfighting.
3: No, that's it, right? It's hiding there in plain sight. Up until 2019, was not illegal in Puerto Rico, and then a federal mandate went in for all states and U.S. territories. But you've got a lot of politicians there that have said, hey, this is part of the culture, this is part of history for 400-plus years, which means nobody was enforcing it, which meant there was no problem and nothing to see here.
1: I mean, that's the other part. I find it hard to believe that nobody knew yet. Nobody did, right? That's where I go, this has got to be fake. And then I see that, Diaz actually said, well, luckily it's not illegal in Puerto Rico. No, it is. It's just one of those things where apparently the laws don't matter because it's illegal in Puerto Rico. Cockfighting is illegal in all 50 states.
3: You stole a mailbox.
1: Right?
3: It's true.
1: All 50 states. No, allegedly. Allegedly.
3: No, you admitted it. We've got it on tape.
1: Allegedly.
3: Look,
1: allegedly.
3: Vito's in there working on old tapes.
1: Allegedly,
3: he will bring that up.
1: Allegedly, I did. But it's illegal. But yet he says, it really is illegal. But in Puerto Rico, you still can do it. And not only that, you can apparently advertise for it.
3: Yeah.
1: It's not that big a deal. Here in the United States, you can't advertise for something that's against the law. You can't advertise for a felony. You can't do that.
3: Well, man. You can, it's just a matter of if someone reports it.
1: But this is not the dark web, this is Facebook.
3: No, exactly.
1: Not, hey, I'm all the way down here, I'm in the subreddit thread right
3: the
1: here.
3: The Puerto Rico Cockfighting Club invites all enthusiasts to a special match and a grand tribute to one of our island's greatest sources of pride. It's a tribute to Puerto Rican star and cockfighter, Edwin Sugar Diaz, unquote.
1: I mean that's the part. It doesn't make this real. But the whole thing, all of this going on, right? We're at the beginning of this, and Major League Baseball hasn't had to say yet, hasn't said anything. The Dodgers haven't said anything. I have a hard time seeing him pitch again, at least this year, right? Number one, he's injured, but this is bad, man. He's a bad guy. Like this is cruelty to animals. This is Michael Vick. This is dogfighting. This is awful. You think he's going to pitch again? You think Major League Baseball and Rob Manfred's going to say, oh, yeah, when you're healthy, you're pitching? No, you are going to be on some kind of exempt list. That's how this is going to end, and they're going to figure out his case at some point in the offseason. They're going to get away from this during the season, and it's going to be a decision on Edwin Diaz sometime in November or December because this is bad. This is a bit. The Major League Baseball is not going to have a guy promoting cockfighting this well, and he's going to come back and play. This is bad. He's not going to pitch again for the Dodgers this year. The Dodgers are going to have to make a trade at the deadline for a closer. They're going to have to do this. Don't say just because he was at the Mets. That doesn't count. I mean, I feel bad as a Mets. I'm like, oh, my God, how did I not know this? I mean, he's a bad guy, man. This is that's why I feel like this can't be real, but yet all the reports, USA Today, everybody's got it. I'm like, what is happening here? This is an insane story.
3: Yeah, as of now, no action's been taken against either the jockeys or Diaz. Most refusing to respond to comment at this time. We know there are jail terms for both the participants and the spectators, depending on whether they actually decide to prosecute. And that's one of the big hurdles in terms of what the politicians and police have said to this point. One thing you should know is that evidently he taught the Roosters Mamba mentality and closer mentality to fight back from injury to win fights.
1: He'll pitch again. Yeah, not happening. You've seen the last of Edwin Diaz for at least 2020.
3: Extra cockfight.
1: 100%. 100%. Exit, how about a Fresca at Swollen Dome? For Mike, I'm Jason. Coming up next, it's F&A on FSR. 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Knicks, yo.
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0: mentioned De'Aaron Fox, like the veteran, people are kind of saying, like, oh, do they need to trade him away? Does he fit? I think he's actually a great complementary piece to what they've built. Because even when Wimby's not on the floor, all these guys have all this confidence, and Stephon Castle is a bulldog. And if he's making threes like he made on Friday night, I think it was 5 of 7 from, if he's making his outside shot, look out. This guy is already on the ascent to being one of the best players in the league in the next couple of years. I mean, he and Wimby, along with Dylan Harper,
1: who does not look like a rookie
0: not
1: at
0: in
1: all,
0: the least bit, and is not scared.
1: Ooh,
0: I think
1: they got poise.
0: The way that Oklahoma City played against the Lakers, negatively, I don't think they looked all that great.
1: Yeah.
0: And the way San Antonio has looked, I gotta be honest with you, I might take San Antonio in the Western Conference Finals. I just might do it.
1: To me, it's close enough that if J-Dub is not close to 100% or missing games, they're in deep trouble against San Antonio.
0: Agree.
1: I'm Adam Oslin. He's Kevin Figures. This is FNA on Fox Sports Radio. Coming up next, we got that Drake Iceman review for you. Why? Because F him. That's why. This is FNA on FSR.
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0: I kind of think they're underrated, quite frankly. But we'll see how it plays out. And I agree with you not being tested. I'll give you that. I do agree with that. That's
1: right. I guess that's kind of where I'm at. I just look at these East, and I look at them, and I go, they're good. Like, you're right. Like, they're solid. But, like, Cat will get in foul trouble.
0: All the time.
1: Right? Like, Josh Hart's a nice player, and a good, and you know, again, does little thing, great garbage kind of kid. OG, similar. You know, I like Bridges, but, you know, I mean, he's not an elite wing.
0: Not
1: Brunson's Brunson, right? And then their bench is, you know, it's all right. And I just look at OKC or San Antonio, and I go, I just think those teams are much better. But we'll see.
0: Well, they'll be a big favorite. Anthony, those teams will be a massive favorite. Again, whoever wins, it doesn't make a difference. Like, whatever team, because you've got to look at it like this on top of it. Whoever wins this series between OKC and the Spurs, it's going to get a massive bump. What I mean by that is, whoever beats the other team, these are considered to be by a mile the two best teams. So whoever wins, their power ratings, and they get more street cred, so to speak, because they beat a team that was considered to be phenomenal, right?
1: Right.
0: As opposed to whoever the Knicks beat, if they do beat, if they even win, they could easily lose. But if it's Detroit or Cleveland, those teams get no respect. So it's like the Knicks win, it'll be like another series like beating Philly. I'm like, all right, whatever, big deal. Versus this OKC or Spurs team, it's like, oh, my God, you just beat a phenomenal team. So I would say to people out there who potentially like Knicks, I'd wait until after the finals are set, because I think whoever wins the West will even be a bigger favorite based off the fact that they're going to get a bump for beating the other great team versus the Knicks, beating a team that people don't respect.
1: Interesting. It makes sense. All right. Just got you the rest of the way. I got a baseball game. So the kids playing.
0: All right, my friend. Good luck.
1: All right. Thanks, buddy. Jeff knows. The two of us every week, we're like,
2: I got to practice right after this. I'm with you.
1: We live for this stuff. Fellas, right here every week, we love you. We're on Fox Sports Radio.
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1: Yeah.
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10: Who is Joe?
9: LeVar Arrington, Brady Quinn, and Jonas Knox.
11: Adam Silver thinks that they've got an idea on how to solve the tanking issue.
12: Create essentially a system of flat odds, you know, so that you have no particular incentive to be bad. That there's even something we're calling draft relegation, that if you're one of the bottom three teams in the league, you'll actually have worse odds.
11: I look at it and I go, if you own an NBA team and you run an NBA team, you should be able to run it however the hell you want. That's yours. Understanding that if I decide to actively tank because I feel like the only way we're going to improve things around here is to give me better odds in the draft lottery, and it's not a guarantee because it is a lottery, but understanding that what comes with that is low attendance, less revenue, and everything else, you're kind of getting punished there. You're punishing yourself in that regard, but it's your team. You should be able to do whatever the hell you want. Like that's
5: 100% agree.
11: I don't get it.
5: They're the ones that ultimately have to take the hit for it. So why create rules or regulations to stop from that? It's the fastest way to build back a franchise up. I mean, that's just the truth. If they're

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against the run line. Let's see. Oh, I got the Rays minus 1.5. Basically, this comes down to the Rays being great at home. They're on a home winning streak, or looking to extend their home winning streak to 11. They've won 17 of their last 20. And then the Braves minus 1.5. I just like the pitching matchup better for the Braves. I like Elder on the mound for the Braves. And again, they're

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0: go check it out. See what you missed. See what we said. It's the last segment, fellas. All right, you wanted to get to LeBron James play.
1: Yes.
0: So let's jump on that. What are you feeling? Obviously, the LeBron James situation is what it is. So go ahead, you got the floor.
2: I mean, cuz I'm gonna be brief, man. We all know that you have a close relationship with LeBron. We spoke about it earlier about him being, you know, obviously going down as one of the greatest basketball players that we witnessed in our era and in history. So, you know, for him moving forward, what do you think is the most likely situation for LeBron and the Lakers and him moving forward? And will this be his last year playing basketball?
3: Man, as somebody I consider a friend, and just, I'm going to speak from being a fan, right? Just a fan of him all these years, 23 years in the league. We all know the story coming from high school, being under that microscope since being a little boy. He's been in the NBA over more than half his life, man. And I think he's at the crossroads at the last gas he has, the last piece he has in the tank. You know, he has proven to us that Father Time is a liar. We saw Bron be one of the top 10 players, and I feel like even now in this playoff, he showed the world that who else do you really want in the biggest moments? You know, LeBron can still be that guy for you, but he doesn't want to carry a team anymore, right? That's understood. I've had that conversation with him even recently. There is a list of teams. I got that list of teams last year, so I have a good idea and a good sense of what he's looking at as far as teams. If I had to say from a fan's point of view, outside looking in, from outside the bubble, I would say Bron, hashtag tell Bron. That's the joke. I made a thing on Twitter now. People hit me every waking day, cuffs, tell Bron. I'm telling Bron right here on the national radio show, go to the Spurs, my brother. Go down there and with the alien. Go down there with that young nucleus. Whether they win this year or not, but like you in the situation where you can be that Boris Diaw, the more athletic Boris Diaw role, you can fit right in, your IQ, you have a previous great relationship with Greg Popovich, you see Yoda, he's still in these film sessions with Mitch Johnson. I think it's a great situation where LeBron will get that love. And we do know the Cavs will be an option. You know, you got a good nucleus right here with Harden and Donovan Mitchell. You got the two bigs with Allen and Mobley. Those guys might be some signing trade chips, so you don't know how the roster will fulfill. But I don't know, man. You also have Jokic. Like, you have Jokic in the mix. I feel like Bron out in Denver would be a great situation. But the final one, from a pure basketball perspective, I would say is LeBron in Gotham City.
0: You said that before.
3: Yeah, you said the Spurs.
0: You said the Spurs before, too. That's Cuffs. That's Cuffs the legend. That's Plexico Burris. And, well, that's going to do it for our show, all right? We got Jonas Knox up next. Shouts out to Perfect. Shouts out to Bo. This is Fox Sports Radio, Up on Game. We'll see you next week.
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0: It's been a wild start to round three of the PGA Championship. Maverick McNealy and Alex Smalley are tied for the lead at four under par, and that tie has been joined by Rory McIlroy. McIlroy today, five under par through 13 holes. He has climbed 29 spots up the leaderboard. So now he, McNealy, and Smalley are tied for the lead at four under par overall. Xander Schauffele today, 4-under through 12 holes. He has moved 26 spots up the leaderboard, and at 3-under par overall is now one shot off the lead, as is Jon Rahm, who today is 2-under through 5 holes. In soccer today, Manchester City beat Chelsea in the FA Cup Final, 1-0 at Wembley Stadium in London. Baseball right now, the Tigers and Toronto Blue Jays, scoreless in the top half of the fourth inning at Detroit. I'm Isaac Lohenkron.
28: I have to have better start from the beginning.
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2: You have to say okay.

0: Well, hey, look, you know, you never know who's listening, man. And apparently, in St. Louis, you never know who's watching, because there wasn't enough last year that they got to, you know, buy tickets so fans can disrobe. Good. The St. Louis Cardinals have turned into Magic Mike. What a joke. Magic Mike Matheny?
1: Yes.
0: Well done. All right. It is Jonas Knox here on Fox Sports Radio. By the way, let me tell you about scams. This is important. All right. And I'm serious about this. Because every scam starts with one thing. It's your personal info being available to the wrong person. Okay. You know how you get those weird calls from numbers that you don't know? Or you get these random emails from companies and you're thinking to yourself, why do you have my information? Why do you have my number? 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J-O-N-A-S. All right, it's coming up next here. We are going to have another tradition on the show. It's called Do You Care? And It's Yours right here on FSR.
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0: Jonas Knox, Fox Sports Radio. Coming up a little over 10 minutes from now, Carmen Vitale, Tracy Sandler will be taking over these airwaves. Always a fun listen. Make sure you stick around for that. So Carmen and Tracy, top of next hour here on FSR. That'll be 4 p.m. Eastern Time, 1 o'clock Pacific. By the way, if you've missed any of today's show, you're going to want to catch the podcast. So search Fox Sports Radio wherever you get your podcasts. Right after the show, today's pod will be posted. 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You'll find today's full show posted right after we get off the air. I'll tweet out a link to that as well, too. At the Jonas Knox on X. That'll be at the Jonas Knox on X. I'll also post a link to the podcast in the IG stories for our Instagram page. It's at Jonas Knox Show on Instagram, at Jonas Knox Show. Follow along there. We post content throughout the course of the week. And it's a grand old time. Maybe some insulting tweets we'll throw in there in the IG stories also. But all that'll be there on Instagram, at Jonas Knox Show. Right now, it is time for this.
1: Jonas, you moron. How could you not get to these stories? You moron. These are the scraps.
0: All right, executive producer Bo Benson, what the hell have we missed so far on the show?
2: So apparently the famous jockeys in horse racing, the Ortiz brothers, and Dodgers reliever Edwin Diaz, they're all implicated in cockfighting in Puerto Rico.
0: Yeah.
2: Via Facebook posts, which is really funny. I guess there were public Facebook posts. With Diaz in a Dodgers uniform talking about, come see, reliever of the year, Edwin Diaz at this
0: conference. Okay, so can I tell you the best part about this? And I think people might have, you know, taken this the wrong way, which was the goal. I just want to be clear on that. That was the goal. I hope that you took it the wrong way. But the fact that they were drawing such little attendance at these cockfighting events that they had to have Edwin Diaz wear his Dodgers uniform just to get people to show up, I think is tremendous. I think that says a lot about the Dodger organization. That's called global branding there, Bo, okay? And as a Dodger fan, you should be proud of that.
2: Yeah, no.
0: We couldn't get anybody to show up when he was wearing his Mets jersey.
2: Exactly.
0: Second he got to the Dodgers, people started caring about the cockfighting ring. It's great.
2: Yeah. I love this idea that the Dodgers had no clue about it. Like, there were public Facebook posts, and you're telling me that the Dodgers didn't know about this before they signed him?
0: Here's the other part of this, and I'm not condoning it, and I'm not saying that it's okay to do or anything like that. I don't, that's not the case. But it's kind of like the Michael Vick stuff in the sense that there's a lot of people that grew up, and that's just kind of the culture. Like, it doesn't make it right. I'm not saying it makes it right. I just think there's a lot of people that go, that's normal. Like, that's kind of what we do here. It takes somebody on the outside going, yeah, but that's not okay. That's just not how this works. And from my understanding, Edwin Diaz didn't know that it was illegal. Like he thought it was legal there, but not legal here or something along those lines. So there is some confusion. I just don't know what sort of punishment this results in. You know what I mean?
2: Yeah, I don't think it results in anything, especially because Diaz is not playing right now.
0: They contacted the Dodgers, say, like, how long is he going to be out? They got another 60 days. And then they just come out and say, all right, we've made the decision to punish him. He's suspended for the next 60 days.
2: Yeah.
0: Like, that's it. Come on. Like, what are we talking about here? All right, what else we got?
2: The NFLPA is holding the rookie, you know, introduction for all the newly drafted players. You're seeing all them in their uniforms for the first time. Seeing those players in their uniforms for the first time, among those are Rams rookies Ty Simpson and Max Clair. However, there is a glaring issue with these uniforms they're wearing.
0: What's the problem?
2: They're wearing the old Rams jerseys that they just replaced this year.
0: Well, okay.
2: So if you pull a Ty Simpson rookie card, theoretically he's going to be wearing the old Rams jersey that he will never wear as a player.
0: Oh, well, that makes it worth something, doesn't it?
2: You would hope so, but those jerseys were also so bad that you wouldn't want to see them again.
0: Because isn't that the... Because when baseball cards and memorabilia has a blemish or a mistake, they're usually worth something. Like,
2: yeah.
0: They usually get, like, worth more. I can remember when the NHL had a lockout or whatever it was, and they finally came back, I was so excited to have the NHL back. I bought a Pittsburgh Penguins shirt, and they mispronounced, they misspelled Pittsburgh. And I thought, this has got to be worth something. It was worth nothing at all. So who knows? Maybe Ty Simpson's card will now be worth something because he's got the old Rams unis. I'll be honest with you. I don't know that there's that much of a difference between the two. But to each their own, you play at a giant gazebo, you get the jersey that comes along with it.
3: Jonas, son of a bitch.
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2: Welcome back in Fox Sports Saturday. I'm Carmen Vitale. I've got Tracy Sandler with me. Coming up in just a few minutes, you're going to get two of my favorites, although don't tell him that. You're going to get Buck Rising and Bridget Condon. Jason Fitz is out, Bridget's in. And good luck to her handling Buck, as always. And I can say that because I've known Buck for years. Love the both of them. It'll be a great show. In the meantime, though, Tracy, tell us where you can find this one when we're off the air.
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2: Thank you.
3: You're
2: welcome.
3: Thank you for
2: that. All right, it's time for our very last segment. I feel like the show always goes by so quickly.
3: Why?
2: It's true. It's the last segment, Trace.
3: I know.
2: It's going to be our feel-good story of the week, and I've got a really funny one. I don't know if you caught this. So, do you, I don't know if you read Wright Thompson's stuff for ESPN, but he's long been one of my favorite writers, and he, just any feature, even if I'm not personally connected to whatever the subject matter is, it's a must read. So, Wright Thompson, on May 14th came out with a whole piece on why Steve Kerr didn't end up retiring. And it came out through the piece that he was like 95% retired and thought that this was going to be it. And, you know, he talked about how Greg Popovich like couldn't walk away and he didn't want that to be him. He'd been dealing with some back pain that he hadn't told anybody about before, yada, yada, yada. It's this wonderful long form piece and it's just true. It's journalism at its finest. So Wright Thompson does particularly well. However, there's one part of this particular story that I want to get out there because I was just chuckling to myself. So in the story, Wright Thompson, Steve Kerr tells Wright Thompson about 3 years ago to entertain himself in his press conferences, Steve worked phrases from Taylor Swift's All Too Well into his interview answers.
3: It's iconic.
2: And it was smoothly enough. Oh, yeah, right. It was smoothly enough, though, that no one has ever picked up on it until now. So, like, for instance, I'm reading from the article, to get to the first line of the song, he took the podium after beating the Rockets in March of 2023 and said, "I walked through the door of the locker room at halftime." And, like, he did this so, like, under the radar that literally no one in those press conferences ever picked up on it. No Swifties ever even picked up on it. But Taylor Swift ended up knowing about it because she ended up seeing it through a mutual friend because his son, Matthew, edited all of these phrases into a video that was shared in their family group chat. It was not public, but a mutual friend sent that video to Taylor Swift. And she was like, "Wait, is this real? Because it's Steve Kerr, the head coach of the Golden State Warriors, working her song lyrics into press conferences, and no one had noticed."
3: That's amazing. That is iconic. I want to see that video so badly.
2: Apparently, he was like, she asked to put it on social media, and he was like, "Could we please just keep it?"
3: Oh, I hope she keeps asking. I really.
2: I know, right? Especially now that the piece has come out and Wright Thompson was able to get this out of him. I was just like, okay, now we all need to see it.
3: That's amazing. I love that. That is a very feel good story. This Swifty, it feels very good about that story. So thank you for sharing.
2: You're welcome.
3: My feel-good story of the week, and I hope this doesn't embarrass you, but it is you. Because are getting married next week, and I'm so happy for you and for Dave. And I think that is a feel-good because I love working with you, and I just excited for you and Dave and for the many wonderful things you have in front of you in the coming week. So you, Carmen Vitale, are my feel-good story.
2: Oh, my God. Like, literally, I'm starting to tear up. Thanks. This is my last show for about a month while Dave and I do go get married. So thank you for saying that. We leave on Tuesday. We are getting married overseas. We get married on May 29th. So that will be our official wedding anniversary, and then we go right on our honeymoon. So this will be my last show for a week, so I know, Tracy, you can hold it down.
3: We'll hold it down.
2: Thank you so much for that, and thank you so much for that sweet little feel-good story of the week. All right, you guys, that's it for me. I'll see you in a month while I go on my honeymoon and get married, and thanks for listening. Okay, you're listening to Fox Sports Saturday.
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23: And here's what you need to know.
24: The seven atop the leaderboard right now in round three of the PGA Championship. John Rahm in that number now. Rory McIlroy now, Jon Rahm's 4-under, Aaron Rye 4-under, he's been 5-under for most of the day, but dropped back just a bit. Rory McIlroy 3-under with Xander Schauffele. There's about five people tied at second, and they're 8 back. Martin Weiss here, the soccer, Manchester City defeated Chelsea in the FA Cup final 1-0 at London's Wembley Stadium. Baseball game's already in the books. The Blue Jays beat the Tigers in extras. Dalton Varsho with a RBI single to score Vlad Guerrero in the 10th inning. Alec Burleson drove in 2 runs, and the St. Louis Cardinals beat the Kansas City Royals 4-2. Baseball game's live right now. Bottom of the 8th inning, the Rockies are leading the Diamondbacks 4-2. 4-2 lead the Nationals over the Orioles on the top of the 7th. Going to the bottom of the 7th, the Phillies lengthen the Pirates 5-0. I'm Martin Weiss.
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3: Welcome in to the Fox Sports Studios. We are broadcasting live in Los Angeles, and it's just Bridget Condon and Martin here. Buck, here's the thing. You guys know that I have been filling in on this show for a couple weeks now, maybe a couple months, actually, if you combine all my fill-ins. It has been my goal to get Buck and Fitz off the show and just have this be my own thing, and today is the day. It's just me.
24: One step closer.
3: Yeah. I mean, I know that the people, this is what they want. Nobody cares what Buck has to say, and I hope Buck is listening. All jokes aside, we're having a little bit of technical difficulties, so hopefully Buck Rising will be joining us soon. But honestly, do we really care if he joins us or not?
24: I mean, you know, I'm sure Wally Pitt had a few technical difficulties that day.
3: Yeah.
24: And then Lou Gehrig stepped in.
3: And hey, look, this is the beginning. This is what these professional athletes dream of, to get their chance in the big leagues. You can never predict what's going to happen. You just have to, what is it they say, Martin?
24: The best ability is availability.
3: And how about this one? Don't get ready, stay ready.
24: Oh, there you go.
3: Yeah. So, I don't know, maybe we should hit up the tattoo parlor after this to get one of those. If you want the availability one, I think I want don't get ready, stay ready.
24: Well, Buck, neither of those two things, so.
3: You know what the best part about working with Buck is?
24: What's
3: love
24: that?
3: Him, all jokes aside, great guy. But I hit him up yesterday like, hey, what do you want to think about? And now that I've worked with him, like I said, for multiple shows, I know that I can't hit him up on a Monday. Like, I'm a very type A person.
24: Yeah.
3: Typically, I want to, like, and with sports, I totally understand that you can't, we don't know the topics until Friday night because games are changing, but you can have an idea of,
24: sure,
3: you know, NFL schedules coming out. We knew that on Monday. NBA, you know, you're getting into game 6, game 7 on Friday night. Probably talk about that. I know now, don't reach out to Buck until Friday midday. So I was feeling a little optimistic, sent him a text around 3 p.m. Pacific, 6 o'clock. What is he in Nashville? That's 5 o'clock.
24: Mm-hmm.
3: Thinking, you know, maybe he'd hit me back with, like, let's hit NBA, let's hit NHL. My man hit me up 4 in the morning on his way back from Broad Street in Nashville with the
0: rundown. Now, here's the thing. I'm both impressed and disappointed that, one, you know, you couldn't have done it Friday night. Two, you're coming back and you're thinking about the show. That is dedication.
24: Well, see, part of the thing, it would be more impressive if he was here to tell the story himself, right?
0: And defend himself. I feel like you can only talk about someone if they're in the room.

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8: So normally, at the end of the show, we play a little game. It's called Would You Rather. But we're not going to do that today because we've got breaking news. Bridget Condon is in for Jason Fitz on Buck Rising, wrapping it up here with you. 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And the breaking news is, courtesy of Tom Pelissero, first on it, four-time NFL MVP Aaron Rodgers and the Steelers agreed to terms on a

0: one-year deal. He tweets, sources tell NFL Network, though I don't think that's technically true anymore. Now entering his 22nd...
1: We're still NFL Network, okay? We're just NFL Network on ESPN.
0: Oh, okay. Well, yes. NFL Network. Very good.
1: Anyways.
0: Now entering his 22nd NFL season, which, again, is crazy, Rodgers reunites with Mike McCarthy for one more run in Pittsburgh. Bridget, are you happy that Aaron Rodgers' watch has concluded?
1: Yes, I'm happy. But you know what's interesting? I was listening to The Herd, and Colin was talking about how he didn't think that Rodgers and McCarthy had this relationship that's being portrayed, which I agree with. And so I started thinking literally just this morning that maybe he's going to go to Arizona. Maybe he's going to go somewhere else. So,
0: woof, though.
1: Yeah, woof. I'm actually thinking we're going to get a lot of good drama because he was talking about, you know, some of the huddles that people remember being in when Aaron Rodgers would get a play call from Mike McCarthy and would be very annoyed by it. Now, I think from the outside world, this is exciting. The Steelers are going to the Super Bowl. Amazing, amazing, amazing. I kind of feel like it's about to be an implosion.
0: In what sense? Because I think of it as neither. I think of it as purgatory. I think of it as being stuck in the mud. I think of it as being just a nothing. Truly, like, if they win the division, okay, it's because the Ravens screwed something up at the end like they did this past year with that field goal miss, right? The Steelers were not a playoff team. They did not win that division outright. They got lucky.
1: Absolutely. I mean, it was the Ravens division. What do I mean by implosion? I think they're going to win a lot of games early. They opened with the Falcons. I think they beat the Falcons. I think they beat the Patriots. The Bengals, you can't convince me that the Bengals are good because I always buy into the Bengals and I always am in trouble because they never. I think they're going to start strong, and I think there's going to be a lot of hope. And Pittsburgh's one of those markets like New York where the fans are crazy. And I think something's going to happen. And there's going to be like an expose or something that comes out about the real actual relationship between these two. And it's just going to be a downfall. And I think retirement should have happened a couple of years ago.
0: He is going to play here in Nashville. It's their week 17 game. It's the last game at the old Titans Stadium before they shut it down for the new thing.
1: Maybe that's when the Titans can win.
0: Yeah, I don't know. We'll see. I'm much less in on them than I would be the Steelers. This is a real conundrum, I think, for Steelers fans because the Mike McCarthy thing, from Mike Tomlin to Mike McCarthy, does not feel like a significant upgrade, right? From running it back with Aaron Rodgers at 42 does not feel like a difference-making. The difference that the Steelers need is an organizational reset that they don't seem to want to accept.
1: A young energy, yes.
0: And this is the definition. I mean, he's literally a graybeard. It's not just team graybeard. He's literally a graybeard at 42 years old.
1: And I think the one who gets the laugh is Mike Tomlin, sitting back like, all right, you guys think this is going to work? Enjoy.
0: With a raise in a very comfortable television set, not, you know, out there in the wind and elements of Pittsburgh. Yes. So that is the news that has just dropped on us at the very end of the show. But of
1: how about Steelers Cowboys? Aaron Rodgers.
0: I think Bills are still better. I think it's still the Bills. Bridget, I think you hit it on the head the first time. Don't overthink it.
1: I know, but I just think if Aaron Rodgers is going to keep playing, I want to see success just for, like, I don't know, for entertainment purposes, you know? Like,
0: oh, yeah, some no, of those I'm Aaron not Rodgers... rooting against him by any stretch of the imagination. I want him to be good.
1: Yeah, you just don't believe it. And I'm with you, but I think they're going to start out good.
0: Well, it's going to be a fascinating science experiment. We appreciate you guys hanging out here with us on Fox Sports Radio. We are Fox Sports.
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21: NFL Network reporting the Pittsburgh Steelers have re-signed quarterback Aaron Rodgers. The NBA has a Game 7 on Sunday, Cleveland at Detroit. The NHL playoffs second round has Buffalo at Montreal shortly, with Montreal up 3-2 in the series. At the PGA Championship, Alex Smalley of the U.S. leads by 2 strokes. John Rahm is in a 5-way tie for second place. Rory McIlroy is 3 shots back. The Preakness was won by Napoleon Solo at 7-1 odds. Odds Iron Honor finished second. The Kentucky